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1: Northwest Georgia weather.
5: Going to see partly cloudy skies here to close down our Saturday. We'll run it back to the mid-50s. For Mom, mostly sunny. Nice day, a little warm, headed up to 82 degrees. Sunday night, mostly cloudy. Overnight, low 58, stray shower or thunderstorm. And then for Monday, a slight chance for showers, a little cooler, 73 the high, and we will be partly sunny. Lots of sunshine ahead for Tuesday. I'm Jeff Eno from the Weather Channel.

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1: Total violation of the guy hug rule. So he goes running up on his buddy, who at that exact moment was in the middle of showing off to a group of friends his brand new Bowie knife that he had just bought. 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This dude forgot the rules of the guy hug.
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4: Northwest Georgia. Sunday's high in the low 80s for Mother's Day, along with mostly sunny skies, means it will be a little bit of a warm finish to the weekend ahead of that frontal system. Now, we're partly cloudy. We're running back to the mid-50s. Sunday, mostly sunny, up to 82. Sunday night, stray shower, thunderstorm, mostly cloudy, 58 for the overnight low. And then for Monday, partly sunny, slight chance for showers, high 73. Jeff Eno from the Weather Channel.

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2: Northwest Georgia weather.
3: Going to see partly cloudy skies here to close down our Saturday. We'll run it back to the mid-50s. For Mom, mostly sunny. Nice day, a little warm, headed up to 82 degrees. Sunday night, mostly cloudy. Overnight, low 58, stray shower or thunderstorm. And then for Monday, a slight chance for showers, a little cooler, 73 the high, and we will be partly sunny. Lots of sunshine ahead for Tuesday. I'm Jeff Eno from the Weather Channel.

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6: Northwest Georgia weather.
7: Sunday's high in the low 80s for Mother's Day, along with mostly sunny skies, means it will be a little bit of a warm finish to the weekend ahead of that frontal system. Now, we're partly cloudy. We're running back to the mid-50s. Sunday, mostly sunny, up to 82. Sunday night, stray shower, thunderstorm, mostly cloudy, 58 for the overnight low. And then for Monday, partly sunny, slight chance for showers, high 73. Jeff Eno from the Weather Channel.

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6: Northwest Georgia weather.
7: Going to see partly cloudy skies here to close down our Saturday. We'll run it back to the mid-50s. For Mom, mostly sunny. Nice day, a little warm, headed up to 82 degrees. Sunday night, mostly cloudy. Overnight, low 58, stray shower or thunderstorm. And then for Monday, a slight chance for showers, a little cooler, 73 the high, and we will be partly sunny. Lots of sunshine ahead for Tuesday. I'm Jeff Eno from the Weather Channel.

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4: Northwest Georgia weather.
5: Sunday's high in the low 80s for Mother's Day, along with mostly sunny skies, means it will be a little bit of a warm finish to the weekend ahead of that frontal system. Now, we're partly cloudy. We'll run it back to the mid-50s. Sunday, mostly sunny, up to 82. Sunday night, stray shower, thunderstorm, mostly cloudy, 58 for the overnight low. And then for Monday, partly sunny, slight chance for showers, high 73. Jeff Eno from the Weather Channel.

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4: Going to see partly cloudy skies here to close down our Saturday. We'll run it back to the mid-50s. For Mom, mostly sunny. Nice day, a little warm, headed up to 82 degrees. Sunday night, mostly cloudy. Overnight, low 58, stray shower or thunderstorm. And then for Monday, a slight chance for showers, a little cooler, 73 the high. And we will be partly sunny. Lots of sunshine ahead for Tuesday. I'm Jeff Eno from the Weather Channel.

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8: Northwest Georgia.
9: Sunday's high in the low 80s for Mother's Day, along with mostly sunny skies, means it will be a little bit of a warm finish to the weekend ahead of that frontal system. Now, we're partly cloudy. We're running back to the mid-50s. Sunday, mostly sunny, up to 82. Sunday night, stray shower, thunderstorm, mostly cloudy, 58 for the overnight low. And then for Monday, partly sunny, slight chance for showers, high 73. Jeff Eno.

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8: Going to see partly cloudy skies here to close down our Saturday. We'll run it back to the mid-50s. For Mom, mostly sunny. Nice day, a little warm, headed up to 82 degrees. Sunday night, mostly cloudy. Overnight, low 58, stray shower, thunderstorm. And then for Monday, a slight chance for showers, a little cooler, 73 the high. And we will be partly sunny. Lots of sunshine ahead for Tuesday. I'm Jeff Eno from the Weather Channel.

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5: Northwest Georgia weather.
6: Sunday's high in the low 80s for Mother's Day, along with mostly sunny skies, means it will be a little bit of a warm finish to the weekend ahead of that frontal system. Now, we're partly cloudy. We'll run it back to the mid-50s. Sunday, mostly sunny, up to 82. Sunday night, stray shower, thunderstorm, mostly cloudy, 58 for the overnight low. And then for Monday, partly sunny, slight chance for showers, high 73. Jeff Eno from the Weather Channel.

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3: Northwest Georgia weather.
4: Going to see partly cloudy skies here to close down our Saturday. We'll run it back to the mid-50s. For Mom, mostly sunny. Nice day, a little warm, headed up to 82 degrees. Sunday night, mostly cloudy. Overnight, low 58, stray shower, thunderstorm. And then for Monday, a slight chance for showers, a little cooler, 73 the high, and we will be partly sunny. Lots of sunshine ahead for Tuesday. I'm Jeff Eno from the Weather Channel.

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6: 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Northwest Georgia weather.
7: Sunday's high in the low 80s for Mother's Day, along with mostly sunny skies, means it will be a little bit of a warm finish to the weekend ahead of that frontal system. Now, we're partly cloudy. We'll run it back to the mid-50s. Sunday, mostly sunny, up to 82. Sunday night, stray shower, thunderstorm, mostly cloudy, 58 for the overnight low. And then for Monday, partly sunny, slight chance for showers, high 73. Jeff Eno from the Weather Channel.

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4: Going to see partly cloudy skies here to close down our Saturday. We'll run it back to the mid-50s. For Mom, mostly sunny. Nice day, a little warm, headed up to 82 degrees. Sunday night, mostly cloudy. Overnight, low 58, stray shower or thunderstorm. And then for Monday, a slight chance for showers, a little cooler, 73 the high. And we will be partly sunny. Lots of sunshine ahead for Tuesday. I'm Jeff Eno from the Weather Channel.

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1: Total violation of the guy hug rule. So he goes running up on his buddy, who at that exact moment was in the middle of showing off to a group of friends his brand new Bowie knife that he had just bought. 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This dude forgot the rules of the guy hug.
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6: Northwest Georgia weather.
7: Sunday's high in the low 80s for Mother's Day, along with mostly sunny skies, means it will be a little bit of a warm finish to the weekend ahead of that frontal system. Now, we're partly cloudy. We'll run it back to the mid-50s. Sunday, mostly sunny, up to 82. Sunday night, stray shower or thunderstorm, mostly cloudy, 58 for the overnight low. And then for Monday, partly sunny, slight chance for showers, high 73. Jeff Eno from the Weather Channel.

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7: Northwest Georgia weather.
8: Going to see partly cloudy skies here to close down our Saturday. We'll run it back to the mid-50s. For Mom, mostly sunny. Nice day, a little warm, headed up to 82 degrees. Sunday night, mostly cloudy. Overnight, low 58, stray shower, thunderstorm. And then for Monday, a slight chance for showers, a little cooler, 73 the high, and we will be partly sunny. Lots of sunshine ahead for Tuesday. I'm Jeff Eno from the Weather Channel.

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8: Northwest Georgia weather.
9: Sunday's high in the low 80s for Mother's Day, along with mostly sunny skies, means it will be a little bit of a warm finish to the weekend ahead of that frontal system. Now, we're partly cloudy. We're running back to the mid-50s. Sunday, mostly sunny, up to 82. Sunday night, stray shower, thunderstorm, mostly cloudy, 58 for the overnight low. And then for Monday, partly sunny, slight chance for showers, high 73. Jeff Eno from the Weather Channel.

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2: Northwest Georgia weather. Going to see partly cloudy skies here to close down our Saturday. We'll run it back to the mid-50s. For Mom, mostly sunny. Nice day, a little warm, headed up to 82 degrees. Sunday night, mostly cloudy. Overnight, low 58, stray shower, thunderstorm. And then for Monday, a slight chance for showers, a little cooler, 73 the high. And we will be partly sunny. Lots of sunshine ahead for Tuesday. I'm Jeff Eno from the Weather Channel.

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1: 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This dude forgot the rules of the guy hug.
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4: Sunday's high in the low 80s for Mother's Day, along with mostly sunny skies, means it will be a little bit of a warm finish to the weekend ahead of that frontal system. Now, we're partly cloudy. We'll run it back to the mid-50s. Sunday, mostly sunny, up to 82. Sunday night, stray shower, thunderstorm, mostly cloudy, 58 for the overnight low. And then for Monday, partly sunny, slight chance for showers, high 73. Jeff Eno from the Weather Channel.

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6: Northwest Georgia weather.
7: Warmer here for Mother's Day. Patchy fog this morning. That will break up and lift to a mix of clouds and sun. Mid-80s this afternoon. Chance for a few showers and storms tonight. Otherwise, part to mostly cloudy skies, upper 50s. Slight chance for a morning shower on Monday. Otherwise, look for sunshine to mix in with the clouds into and through the afternoon. High temperatures tomorrow, middle to upper 70s. Mix of clouds and sunshine Tuesday, upper 70s. I'm Ken Boone with the Weather Channel.

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8: Northwest Georgia weather. Going to see partly cloudy skies here to close down our Saturday. We'll run it back to the mid-50s. For Mom, mostly sunny. Nice day, a little warm, headed up to 82 degrees. Sunday night, mostly cloudy. Overnight, low 58, stray shower, thunderstorm. And then for Monday, a slight chance for showers, a little cooler, 73 the high, and we will be partly sunny. Lots of sunshine ahead for Tuesday. I'm Jeff Eno from the Weather Channel. Hey.

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5: 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On the moon or Mars? I'm Marty Peterson.
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3: Last week, we looked at why more people are rethinking their yards. This week, we're focusing on what happens after that decision and what actually works once you start putting these ideas into practice. For Ginny Steibelt, that learning process didn't take long to kick in after she moved from Maryland to North Florida.
10: The other weird thing is that tomatoes do not set fruit if the nighttime temperatures don't go below 70. And so tomatoes don't grow well here in the summer. So you have to have really early spring tomatoes or fall tomatoes because the nights are not cold enough. And that was a complete surprise. Now there's Everglades tomatoes, which is a different species. It's a little tiny cherry tomato that is better suited for the warm night temperatures. But tomatoes are not for summer here. And so that was also a surprise.
3: It's a good reminder that gardening isn't universal. What works in one region can fall apart somewhere else. For Steibelt, that meant shifting her focus to what could actually handle the conditions in her yard.
10: As far as vegetables go, I am growing Seminole pumpkins, which is native to Mexico and Guatemala, but it was traded by indigenous peoples. So it was growing in Florida by the time the Europeans got here 500 years ago. And the Seminole Indians were growing it because it is a squash that can withstand our hot, wet summers. So that is my favorite squash here, because the cucumbers and the other kinds of squash, again, don't like our hot, wet summers. And so this is going to be different for other people in other parts of the country, because most of the country doesn't have hot, wet summers. They have hot, dry summers, so that more Mediterranean stuff would work there. But the Mediterranean stuff doesn't work that well in Florida.
3: These adjustments might seem small, but it's the difference between a full harvest and a disappointing season. It's less about what you want to grow and more about what actually belongs in that space.
10: So if you look at basil, the Italian basil, which is actually native to India, not Italy, the Italian basil, the sweet basil, again, does not like our hot, wet summers, but there is an alternative basil. It's called lime basil, which is native to Africa, and that it does very well in our hot, wet summers. So that is the basil I grow. I don't try to grow the sweet Italian basil anymore because it gets a fungus in the summertime.
3: Even small changes like how you water your plants can lead to better results over time.
10: I have 6 rain barrels, and the rain barrel water is much better for your soil than your municipal water. So the water that you get, that you drink, has additives in it that kill the microbes so that we don't get sick. But it also kills the microbes in the soil. And so we want the microbes in the soil. We want them. So the rain barrel water is much better for the soil, whether it's for a house plant or for your gardens, so that you're not killing the beneficial microbes in the soil, because the soil is a living ecosystem as well.
3: Thinking about a garden as a living ecosystem and not just a collection of plants is something Jim Glover says he's seeing more and more of as well.
2: I'm not the only one anymore. One of my neighbors has turned their front lawn into a meadow, and it's almost heretical to consider. It's going against the dogma of decades, if not more than a century, of what a residential landscape is supposed to look like, with a large lawn, a shade tree, and some foundation shrubs. It's really heartening for me to see that there is this paradigm shift really occurring that is no small thing. So I think as far as a trend goes, this is a big one, and I don't think it's a fad. I think it's going to become the norm, frankly.
3: Glover is the owner of Glover Perennials, a wholesale nursery that supplies plants to garden centers from Philadelphia to Boston. And he says the shift isn't just theoretical, it's showing up in what customers are buying. He remembers how hard it used to be to sell native goldenrod flowers. Goldenrods are native North American flowers that have long green stems topped with clusters of bright yellow flowers.
2: Back then, in the early 2000s, selling a native goldenrod was like pulling teeth. And now we grow 11, I believe, native goldenrod species, and we literally sell thousands of them a year. So that's just one example. There's a lot of different goldenrod species. A lot of people have a mistaken thought that they cause hay fever, which is completely untrue. So just want to dispel that myth right away.
3: Now demand has expanded well beyond just a few species.
2: There's the showy goldenrod, there's the smooth asters and the aromatic asters, black-eyed Susans. So many of us know that one already. Lupines, nodding onions. These are some great natives to incorporate into your gardens. Bee bombs. One of my favorites is called Golden Alexander. It has a Latin name, Zizia aurea. It's a stunning yellow, umbel-shaped flower, pollinator magnet, if there ever was one.
3: But he says there's still a common misconception. Many gardeners focused almost entirely on flowers, even though they're only one piece of the puzzle.
2: I would highly recommend that everyone's garden, native-focused garden, should include a healthy dose of native grasses. They're sort of more the backbone. They're not in showy flower per se. Their seed heads can be quite showy unto themselves. Grasses like little bluestem and prairie dropseed and purple lovegrass, switchgrass, these are all native grasses that have excellent appeal aesthetically, but also do double duty as being good diverse biodiversity species for your garden.
3: Adding native grasses and shrubs can change how a space functions. They provide structure, hold interest into the fall and winter, and support wildlife in ways flowers alone can't. And when it comes to supporting pollinators over the course of a season, he says it's about more than just what you plant. It's about when those plants bloom.
2: There's a lot of information out there about how to attract pollinators to your garden. What are pollinators? Those are butterflies and bees and beetles and hummingbirds, the sort of things that feed on the nectar and the pollen of flowers. And there's a ton of information out there. In a nutshell, it's a super easy formula for someone to jump into this whole idea. Wildlife-friendly gardening is to have three or more species of wildflowers in bloom in every blooming month of the year. So take, say, if your season starts in April for flowers to begin and, say, ends in November, have several different things blooming at any different blooming month. And that is the simple recipe for having an effective pollinator garden.
3: As spring shifts into summer, you start to see what's really working, what takes off, what falls short, and what needs to change next year. For many gardeners, it's a never-ending process. Instead of aiming for a yard that looks perfect right away, more people are building spaces that change gradually and merge into the natural environment, benefiting not just themselves, but animals and insects too. To learn more about this topic and our guests, Jim Glover and Jenny Steibelt, head to viewpointsradio.org. For more behind the scenes and to support our show, follow us on Instagram, X, and Facebook by searching Viewpoints Radio. 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Our studio manager is Jay Silvers. I'm Gary Price.
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11: The next phase of space exploration isn't just about visiting other worlds, but the potential of one day living there. After Artemis II's successful mission to orbit the moon, attention is shifting from short trips to long-term presence. But scientists don't all agree on where that should happen first, the moon or Mars. The moon may be closer, but building a lasting settlement there poses its own challenges.
4: You know, there's different mentalities about this. Some people see the moon as a stepping stone. It is certainly easier to get to the moon. It is easier to get back from the moon if something goes wrong, easier to send resupplies. In some ways, it makes sense to start with the moon, figure out some of the basics, and then go on to Mars. On the other hand, there's ways in which the moon is fundamentally different from Mars. You know, the gravity environment is something really, really impactful to human biology. And, you know, we've learned a lot from studies on the International Space Station and before that the Space Shuttle about what happens to the body in basically zero gravity and weightlessness. But we don't know as much about what happens in partial gravity.
11: That's Scott Solomon, teaching professor of biosciences at Rice University and author of Becoming Martian, How Living in Space Will Change Our Bodies and Minds. He says the moon has only 1/6 the gravity of Earth, while Mars has 1/3. It might not sound like a big difference, but this lack of gravity actually makes the moon a far harsher place to live.
4: If we can figure out how to operate on the moon and not just, you know, how to kind of build stuff there, but what happens to our bodies and also how do we feed ourselves? Can we grow crops? What are the impacts on those organisms of that partial gravity? In some ways, Mars should be easier because it's not as different from Earth. But some people think we should just go straight to Mars and like, hey, let's just focus on if Mars is the goal, then let's go straight there and solve the problems as they appear. So it kind of depends who you talk to and ultimately what is the motivation for going.
11: So what's really driving this push to Mars? As we discussed last week, part of it is rooted in a long-standing human impulse to explore. But Solomon says this motivation isn't purely philosophical, There are monetary motivations, too.
4: So there are people that are motivated by the opportunity to make a profit, right? So there's the idea that there might be things that we could, you know, mine on the surfaces of either the moon or Mars or beyond. The asteroid belt, which is, you know, just beyond Mars, is known to be very, very rich in rare earth elements. And a lot of these are the components of our technology, our smartphones and computer chips and all of that. So there's potentially money to be made. And once you're out in space, in a lower gravity environment, it can be easier in theory to launch spacecraft, probes, whatever, to those places that have those valuable minerals, metals, elements.
11: Then there's the obvious scientific curiosity. We stand to learn a lot about ourselves, about life in the cosmos, and the origins of the universe. But for Solomon, the most compelling motivation is the survival of the human species.
4: If we are all confined to one planet, any sort of major disaster that would happen on Earth, whether it's self-inflicted like nuclear war or something external, something that we don't have control over, like a super volcano eruption or a major asteroid impact, right? That threatens to wipe us out and actually threatens potentially to wipe out all life on Earth. We know that mass extinctions have happened in the past, right? And so, you know, if you're confined to one planet, you are more vulnerable. So that might be something that is still far off in the future, but some people think that that's something we need to be actively working on so that when the time comes, we don't have all our eggs on one planet.
11: What will actually happen to us from an evolutionary perspective if we build settlements in a radically new environment like the moon or Mars? Will our bodies change over time? Solomon believes that natural selection will play a factor from generation to generation.
4: That's not a very pleasant process, right? Like when we talk about adaptation, we sort of gloss over the individuals that don't make it and don't pass on their genes to the next generation. So there's a lot of death and suffering that goes into the process of evolution by natural selection. You know, I think if we are deciding that we need to be living elsewhere, we need to live on Mars for whatever the motivation is, then, you know, we have the technology now to manipulate our biology, to manipulate our genes and our physiology in particular ways that could alleviate some of that death and suffering and could help to facilitate the process of adaptation in future generations. So yeah, there are biologists that are actively working on trying to think through, like, how could we do this? What manipulations could we do?
11: There are a lot of ethical questions to consider that can't be overlooked. Even though humans have the technology, there's still a lot we don't know.
4: We don't know if there are any negative effects of making those changes, right? So we need to make sure it's safe and effective and doesn't cause any unintended consequences. So, you know, and then we need to think through all of the downstream consequences. If we make these changes, what does that mean? Like, we are manipulating our evolutionary future, and who gets to make those choices, right? Under what circumstances? These are big, important questions that cannot be overlooked. What does it mean to be human? Is being human being a member of the species Homo sapiens? You know, if we look back at our evolutionary history, at what point did we become human?
11: When he teaches students about human evolution, Solomon shows them a diagram of fossils and asks them to pinpoint when Homo sapiens became human.
4: When did we cross that line? What did that look like? So I think if we play it forward in time, it's kind of the same exercise. What does it mean to be human? If we sort of determined that biologically a new species had come into existence on Mars, does that mean they're not human or just a different kind of human? So, you know, it's almost a philosophical question. I mean, it is a biological question. We can talk about what is the meaning of species in biology. You could probably get biologists to get in a fist fight if you ask them to actually define species and agree on how you draw the line between them. But I think it's more than biological, right? It's really like at the heart of who we are.
11: These questions shift the conversation from where we can go to what it means to go at all. Building a settlement in space isn't just a technical challenge. It's also a decision about how far we're willing to change as humans in order to live and exist in this environment. Solomon's book, Dark Star, A New History of the Space Shuttle, is available now online and in select bookstores. To learn more about our guest this week and all of our featured guests, visit viewpointsradio.org. 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
22: This is Viewpoints Explained. I'm Ebony McMorris. When Tim Cook took over Apple in 2011, many wondered if he could follow the success of Steve Jobs and keep the momentum going. 15 years later, he's stepping down with a very different kind of legacy. Cook's departure wasn't a sudden exit. Apple says the move is part of a long-planned succession, with Cook transitioning to executive chairman of Apple's board, and John Ternus, a long hardware engineer at the company, is stepping up as the new CEO. But the timing does stand out. Apple is moving into a new phase that looks different from the one Cook managed. Under Cook's leadership, Apple became a financial powerhouse. The company grew from about $350 billion in value to more than $4 trillion. He expanded the product lineup, built a global supply chain, and turned products like AirPods and the Apple Watch into big revenue drivers. In many ways, he made Apple more consistent and less dependent on the success of the iPhone. That stability did come with trade-offs, though. Critics say Apple fell behind in artificial intelligence and had big delays to Siri updates. There was also mixed reviews on Apple's virtual reality headset, the Vision Pro. This raised questions about Apple's innovation or if it was just following existing ideas from competitors like Google. The big question is, what comes next? Smartphone sales, still Apple's core business, have largely cooled around the world. At the same time, the company is under pressure to catch up in artificial intelligences and develop software that tops rivals like Microsoft and Google. After a decade built on scale and stability, Apple is once again being judged on its innovation and ability to build superior, more premium products. That's Viewpoints Explained for this week. More in a moment.
23: Welcome to Culture Crash, where we examine what's new and old in entertainment. 3 years after season one premiered back in 2023, the Netflix anthology show Beef is back with a new season, highlighting another relatively small story of everyday people who have a chance encounter and quickly find themselves, well, beefing. Season 2 stars Oscar Isaac and Carey Mulligan as an established couple who run an elite country club in California, as well as Kaylee Spaney and Charles Melton as a younger couple who work around the club. When these four cross paths one night, and one couple ends up with footage of a fight between the other that spiraled out of control and got physical, blackmail, power grabs, and jealousy ensue. Watching Beef, I couldn't help but be reminded of another popular anthology series that uses intimate character studies to show larger trends of the modern world in HBO's The White Lotus. Both The White Lotus and Beef have star-studded casts, depict the ugliness of everyday life, and use black comedy to show the many ways that seemingly ordinary people can find themselves obsessed with a neighbor, a coworker, or an acquaintance. Season 2 of Beef uses the setting of an elite country club to show exorbitant wealth in America, as well as the strivers who are desperate to cut off a piece of the American dream for themselves, no matter what sacrifices they need to make along the way. Led by star turns from all four members of its main cast, Beef Season 2 builds upon the stellar first season and proves that creator Lee Sung-jin's show has the writing, the direction, and the vision to continue mining black comedy and tense drama out of little interactions that go south in a hurry. I'm Evan Rook.
0: Susan, it's so great to finally be able to get together again.
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25: Fox News, I'm Deborah Valentine. A hantavirus-stricken cruise ship with more than 140 people on board has arrived at Tenerife. The passengers are being allowed to disembark pending examinations. More from Fox's Chanley Painter.
26: They will now disembark in groups by nationality, then go straight to the airport for flights to their home country. 17 Americans on the ship will be flown to Nebraska, where they'll be monitored by a CDC team.
25: Three passengers died from the virus. 30 to 40 people who left the cruise ship April 24th from 12 countries are being monitored. The British military says a bulk carrier caught fire today after being hit by an unknown projectile off the coast of Qatar. No casualties are reported. It marks the latest attack on vessels in the Persian Gulf. 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
31: Northwest Georgia weather.
32: Warmer here for Mother's Day. Patchy fog this morning. That will break up and lift to a mix of clouds and sun. Mid-80s this afternoon. Chance for a few showers and storms tonight. Otherwise, part to mostly cloudy skies, upper 50s. Slight chance for a morning shower on Monday. Otherwise, look for sunshine to mix in with the clouds into and through the afternoon. High temperatures tomorrow, middle to upper 70s. Mix of clouds and sunshine Tuesday, upper 70s. I'm Ken Boone with the Weather Channel.

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1: Northwest Georgia weather.
4: Patchy fog for us here this morning. Otherwise, mix of clouds and sunshine here today and warmer for Mother's Day. Temperatures this afternoon climbing into the middle part of the 80s. Chance for showers and storms here tonight. Otherwise, partly to mostly cloudy skies. Temperatures drop down into the upper part of the 50s. Morning clouds with a slight chance of showers Monday. Afternoon sunshine mixing in. High temperatures middle to upper 70s. I'm meteorologist Ken Boone at the Weather Channel. 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
1: Total violation of the guy hug rule. So he goes running up on his buddy, who at that exact moment was in the middle of showing off to a group of friends his brand new Bowie knife that he had just bought. 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This dude forgot the rules of the guy hug.
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3: Northwest Georgia weather.
4: Warmer here for Mother's Day. Patchy fog this morning. That will break up and lift to a mix of clouds and sun. Mid-80s this afternoon. Chance for a few showers and storms tonight. Otherwise, part to mostly cloudy skies, upper 50s. Slight chance for a morning shower on Monday. Otherwise, look for sunshine to mix in with the clouds into and through the afternoon. High temperatures tomorrow, middle to upper 70s. Mix of clouds and sunshine Tuesday, upper 70s. I'm Ken Boone with the Weather Channel.

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2: Northwest Georgia weather.
3: Patchy fog for us here this morning, otherwise mix of clouds and sunshine here today and warmer for Mother's Day. Temperatures this afternoon climbing into the middle part of the 80s. Chance for showers and storms here tonight, otherwise part to mostly cloudy skies. Temperatures drop down into the upper part of the 50s. Morning clouds with a slight chance of showers Monday. Afternoon sunshine mixing in. High temperatures middle to upper 70s. I'm meteorologist Ken Boone at the Weather Channel.
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8: Northwest Georgia weather.
9: Warmer here for Mother's Day. Patchy fog this morning. That will break up and lift to a mix of clouds and sun. Mid-80s this afternoon. Chance for a few showers and storms tonight. Otherwise, part to mostly cloudy skies, upper 50s. Slight chance for a morning shower on Monday. Otherwise, look for sunshine to mix in with the clouds into and through the afternoon. High temperatures tomorrow, middle to upper 70s. Mix of clouds and sunshine Tuesday, upper 70s. I'm Ken Boone with the Weather Channel.
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3: Northwest Georgia weather.
5: After a dry end of the weekend on this Mother's Day, some rain can't be ruled out for Monday tomorrow. In the meantime, some sunshine this afternoon with light winds and a high of 85 and partly cloudy overnight with a low in the mid to upper 50s. Clouds will increase tomorrow with a slight chance for a shower or thunderstorm and a high of 79. The dry weather on Tuesday with some sun and a high once again reaching the upper 70s. I'm Jeff Maher from the Weather Channel.
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1: Total violation of the guy hug rule. So he goes running up on his buddy, who at that exact moment was in the middle of showing off to a group of friends his brand new Bowie knife that he had just bought. 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This dude forgot the rules of the guy hug.
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3: Northwest Georgia weather.
4: Patchy fog for us here this morning, otherwise mix of clouds and sunshine here today and warmer for Mother's Day. Temperatures this afternoon climbing into the middle part of the 80s. Chance for showers and storms here tonight, otherwise partly to mostly cloudy skies. Temperatures drop down into the upper part of the 50s. Morning clouds with a slight chance of showers Monday. Afternoon sunshine mixing in. High temperatures middle to upper 70s. I'm meteorologist Ken Boone at the Weather Channel.
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6: After a dry end of the weekend on this Mother's Day, some rain can't be ruled out for Monday tomorrow. In the meantime, some sunshine this afternoon with light winds and a high of 85 and partly cloudy overnight with a low in the mid to upper 50s. Clouds will increase tomorrow with a slight chance for a shower or thunderstorm and a high of 79. The dry weather on Tuesday with some sun and a high once again reaching the upper 70s. I'm Jeff Marr from the Weather Channel.

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1: Fox News, I'm Angelo Bavaro. A British cargo ship has been attacked off the coast of Qatar.
2: The incident highlights the latest in a series of events in the Persian Gulf and Strait of Hormuz that show Iran is testing the fragile ceasefire. While the region waits to see how Iran will respond to the latest U.S. proposal to end the war.
1: Fox's Trey Yingst. Passengers are deboarding the hantavirus-stricken cruise ship after it arrived in Spain's Canary Islands.
3: The World Health Organization is reassuring people on the island that there's no risk to the public, and Spanish health officials say the passengers all remain asymptomatic. While none of the current passengers have tested positive for the hantavirus, the outbreak did earlier kill three people on board while several others tested positive. 17 Americans on the ship will now be flown to Nebraska, where they will be monitored by a CDC team.
1: Fox's Chandler Painter. 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
6: Northwest Georgia weather.
7: After a dry end of the weekend on this Mother's Day, some rain can't be ruled out for Monday tomorrow. In the meantime, some sunshine this afternoon with light winds and a high of 85 and partly cloudy overnight with a low in the mid to upper 50s. Clouds will increase tomorrow with a slight chance for a shower thunderstorm and a high of 79. The dry weather on Tuesday with some sun and a high once again reaching the upper 70s. I'm Jeff Marr from the Weather Channel.

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5: Northwest Georgia weather.
6: After a dry end of the weekend on this Mother's Day, some rain can't be ruled out for Monday tomorrow. In the meantime, some sunshine this afternoon with light winds at a high of 85 and partly cloudy overnight with a low in the mid to upper 50s. Clouds will increase tomorrow with a slight chance for a shower or thunderstorm at a high of 79. The dry weather on Tuesday with some sun and a high once again reaching the upper 70s. I'm Jeff Maher from the Weather Channel.

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1: Total violation of the guy hug rule. So he goes running up on his buddy, who at that exact moment was in the middle of showing off to a group of friends his brand new Bowie knife that he had just bought. 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This dude forgot the rules of the guy hug.
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3: Northwest Georgia. After a dry end of the weekend on this Mother's Day, some rain can't be ruled out for Monday tomorrow. In the meantime, some sunshine this afternoon with light winds and a high of 85 and partly cloudy overnight with a low in the mid to upper 50s. Clouds will increase tomorrow with a slight chance for a shower or thunderstorm and a high of 79. The dry weather on Tuesday with some sun and a high once again reaching the upper 70s. I'm Jeff Maher from the Weather Channel.

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3: Northwest Georgia. Sunny for the rest of the afternoon on this Mother's Day with a high close to 85, that a few clouds will move in overnight with a low dropping to 57. A cooler start to the week tomorrow, clouds will increase, and there may be a few isolated showers and thunderstorms developing as the afternoon high hits 79. The dry weather by Tuesday with plenty of sun and a high temperature once again hitting the upper 70s. I'm Jeff Marr from the Weather Channel.

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7: After a dry end of the weekend on this Mother's Day, some rain can't be ruled out for Monday tomorrow. In the meantime, some sunshine this afternoon with light winds and a high of 85 and partly cloudy overnight with a low in the mid to upper 50s. Clouds will increase tomorrow with a slight chance for a shower thunderstorm and a high of 79. The dry weather on Tuesday with some sun and a high once again reaching the upper 70s. I'm Jeff Marr from the Weather Channel.

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6: Northwest Georgia coming for the rest of the afternoon on this Mother's Day with a high close to 85, that a few clouds will move in overnight with a low dropping to 57. A cooler start to the week tomorrow, clouds will increase, and there may be a few isolated showers and thunderstorms developing as the afternoon high hits 79. The dry weather by Tuesday with plenty of sun and a high temperature once again hitting the upper 70s. I'm Jeff Marr from the Weather Channel.

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1: Total violation of the guy hug rule. So he goes running up on his buddy, who at that exact moment was in the middle of showing off to a group of friends his brand new Bowie knife that he had just bought. 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This dude forgot the rules of the guy hug.
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3: Northwest Georgia. Sunny for the rest of the afternoon on this Mother's Day with a high close to 85. That a few clouds will move in overnight with a low dropping to 57. A cooler start to the week tomorrow. Clouds will increase and there may be a few isolated showers and thunderstorms developing as the afternoon high hits 79. The dry weather by Tuesday with plenty of sun and a high temperature once again hitting the upper 70s. I'm Jeff Marr from the Weather Channel.

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8: Northwest Georgia weather.
9: Sunny for the rest of the afternoon on this Mother's Day with a high close to 85, that a few clouds will move in overnight with a low dropping to 57. A cooler start to the week tomorrow, clouds will increase, and there may be a few isolated showers and thunderstorms developing as the afternoon high hits 79. The dry weather by Tuesday with plenty of sun and a high temperature once again hitting the upper 70s. I'm Jeff Marr from the Weather Channel.

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5: Northwest Georgia weather.
6: Sunny for the rest of the afternoon on this Mother's Day with a high close to 85. That a few clouds will move in overnight with a low dropping to 57. A cooler start to the week tomorrow. Clouds will increase and there may be a few isolated showers and thunderstorms developing as the afternoon high hits 79. The dry weather by Tuesday with plenty of sun and a high temperature once again hitting the upper 70s. I'm Jeff Marr from the Weather Channel.

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2: Northwest Georgia weather.
3: Got partly cloudy skies. Temperatures running back to 57. Monday, partly sunny. High close to 80. Stray shower, thunderstorm could pop up. It looks like limited to the latter part of the morning. That'll be about it. Monday night, mostly cloudy. Overnight, low 51. And then Tuesday brings the sunshine. We'll get up to around 80. We'll see low 80s for our Wednesday with sunshine. Jeff Eno from the Weather Channel.

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1: Total violation of the guy hug rule. 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This dude forgot the rules of the guy hug.
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4: Finishing out Mother's Day weekend, we saw temperatures go up to around 85 today. We won't quite get there on Monday. With this frontal system, unfortunately, not going to see much rain either. Partly cloudy, we'll run it back to 57. And then for Monday, we'll call it partly sunny. By late morning, we could see a stray shower or thunderstorm headed up to 79. We drop it back to the low 50s Monday night. Jeff Eno from the Weather Channel.

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7: Northwest Georgia weather.
8: Got partly cloudy skies. Temperatures running back to 57. Monday, partly sunny. High, close to 80. Stray shower, thunderstorm could pop up. It looks like limited to the latter part of the morning. That would be about it. Monday night, mostly cloudy. Overnight, low 51. And then Tuesday brings the sunshine. We'll get up to around 80. We'll see low 80s for our Wednesday with sunshine. Jeff Eno from the Weather Channel.

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8: Northwest Georgia weather.
9: Finishing out Mother's Day weekend, we saw temperatures go up to around 85 today. We won't quite get there on Monday. With this frontal system, unfortunately, not going to see much rain either. Partly cloudy, we'll run it back to 57. And then for Monday, we'll call it partly sunny. By late morning, we could see a stray shower or thunderstorm headed up to 79. We drop it back to the low 50s Monday night. Jeff Eno from the Weather Channel.

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3: Northwest Georgia weather.
4: Got partly cloudy skies. Temperatures running back to 57. Monday, partly sunny, high close to 80. Stray shower, thunderstorm could pop up. It looks like limited to the latter part of the morning. That would be about it. Monday night, mostly cloudy. Overnight, low 51. And then Tuesday brings the sunshine. We'll get up to around 80. We'll see low 80s for our Wednesday with sunshine. Jeff Eno from the Weather Channel.

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1: Total violation of the guy hug rule. So he goes running up on his buddy, who at that exact moment was in the middle of showing off to a group of friends his brand new Bowie knife that he had just bought. Had it out of the sheath and was showing it to him, just holding it there in front of him when his friend came running up going, "Hey, you SOB, ain't seen you forever," and just bear hugged him and stabbed himself. This dude forgot the rules of the guy hug.
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4: Northwest Georgia weather. Finishing out Mother's Day weekend, we saw temperatures go up to around 85 today. We won't quite get there on Monday. With this frontal system, unfortunately, not going to see much rain either. Partly cloudy, we'll run it back to 57. And then for Monday, we'll call it partly sunny. By late morning, we could see a stray shower or thunderstorm headed up to 79. We drop it back to the low 50s Monday night. Jeff Eno from the Weather Channel.

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2: Northwest Georgia weather.
3: Going to see some low 80s through the work week. That's not too far out of line. We'll be a little more out of line, though, by the weekend, as we are predicted to go to the upper 80s Saturday. We're partly cloudy, upper 50s. Monday, partly sunny, high 79. Stray shower, thunderstorm by late morning. That'll be about it. Monday night, mostly cloudy and 51. High near 80 Tuesday. Jeff Eno from the Weather Channel.

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7: Northwest Georgia weather.
8: Finishing the weekend, partly cloudy and upper 50s. Now for Monday, any stray showers or thunderstorms pretty much limited to the latter part of the morning, and that is it. Partly sunny, not quite as warm as we flirt with 80. Monday night, mostly cloudy and 51. And then Tuesday, sunny, headed back up to 79. And we'll see low 80s by Wednesday. I'm Jeff Eno from the Weather Channel.

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3: Northwest Georgia.
5: Going to see some low 80s through the work week. That's not too far out of line. We'll be a little more out of line, though, by the weekend, as we are predicted to go to the upper 80s Saturday. We're partly cloudy, upper 50s. Monday, partly sunny, high 79. Stray shower, thunderstorm by late morning. That'll be about it. Monday night, mostly cloudy and 51. High near 80 Tuesday. Jeff Eno from the Weather Channel.

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1: Total violation of the guy hug rule. So he goes running up on his buddy, who at that exact moment was in the middle of showing off to a group of friends his brand new Bowie knife that he had just bought. 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This dude forgot the rules of the guy hug.
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3: Northwest Georgia.
4: Finishing the weekend, partly cloudy and upper 50s. Now for Monday, any stray showers or thunderstorms pretty much limited to the latter part of the morning, and that is it. Partly sunny, not quite as warm as we flirt with 80. Monday night, mostly cloudy and 51. And then Tuesday, sunny, headed back up to 79, and we'll see low 80s by Wednesday. I'm Jeff Eno from the Weather Channel.